0: You are set. Stop singing.
1: Come on.
0: Hey, dancing, whatsoever you can do, do. And this is the master key.
1: Come on.
0: To celebrate everything.

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You should paint what you see. Painting is very, very individual. That's the reason I don't like to use patterns or drawings on here first, because I think it restricts creativity sometimes. Just do it and enjoy it. Very quickly, you learn to compose as you paint, and that's

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Yo. Sorry about that. Something plugged in the wrong hole. Okay, Lewis Copeland, Electric Light Radio. On a pre-recorded, I have to pre-record this one. A few gremlins in the studio, but yeah, trying something new out. Pre-recorded. For the 30th of December, the end of year show, Groovy Muesli, to be broadcast at 8 o'clock on the 30th, and then several times afterwards. I've just gone through and picked all my favourite tunes from this year, basically, and there's too many, but I'll cram in as many as I can. It's actually going to be a lot housey. I was thinking of doing a down-tempo-y one, because there's enough of that. Because it's Friday night. Maybe I'll do that for a Sunday. But for a Friday night, it's going to be mostly house. But we'd start off a bit strange and different just to begin with. Okay, hope you're all well. And enjoying your happy holidays. Okay, whoop whoop.

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0: Hey, fellas, there's a guy here wants us to make a record.
1: What's that? You know, that's where you go to a studio with microphones and you sing and they put you on a nice round piece of plastic.
2: I don't want to be on any piece of plastic, whether it's nice or not.
0: But Curly Joe, you can make a lot of money that way.
1: So put me on a piece of plastic then.

0: That's Kuma and Nut the Great, taken from Honey and Something, Honey and Grooves, I think. And before that, we kicked off with Catalyst, Adrian Young and Ali Sheed Mohammed, Summer Solstice. Okie dokie, right, 2 for 2 now. I'm going to play, I'll tell you afterwards. Hope you're all enjoying yourselves and having a groovy time. Right, let's play one of these.
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lion a rocket. We say lion, lion. We say lion, lion. We say lion, lion. Right on there we say lion, lion. We say lion, lion. We say lion, lion.

0: a strange but wonderful Theon Cross and Wings, and before that Tyron, Isaac Stewart and Anderson. Believe it or not, the radio edit. I don't think I've got any other edits. Love to hear the other ones. Okay, two more before we get into mixy territory. Okie dokie.
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0: That's Wenable and Dr. Marcuse, The Strange Heat dub. And before that we had Tyron, Keihatu and OK Dan taking off Left Too Early. And Left Too Early is a great EP. It's basically every track, like I said, I can't really play everything. I haven't got enough time. Anyway, this one we're going to be focusing more on the up-tempo. Well, to start with down-tempo, housey stuff. And then get a bit more up-tempo. And Groovy Muesli, just to clarify, people say, oh, this isn't from this year. Is what I've come across this year and played in the show. So that's what it is. It's what I've seen, my perception of new music, because it could be 15 years old and it sounds like it was made yesterday. Okay, right, let's play one of these and get into it. I'll update you probably before the top of the hour and then just before the end. And hopefully this will go okay. Okay, whoop whoop.
1: Lion are rocking, Mr. Lion, Lion, Mr. Lion, Lion, Mr. Lion, Lion, right on there we say Lion, Lion.

0: before the top of the hour. In the background, Groove Man Spot, Do the Dance.
1: Tune.
0: Before that, Beaming Jointly with Delight, Seven Dimensions. And a track that just said to me, Sunset Boulevard Remix before that. And we kicked off this part of the mix by Toy Toy and Tahin. Okay, I'm going to get back to the mix. See you at the end of this. We're going to get housey now.

Do that dance.

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0: party and politicians on the evidence available to us. I trusted.
1: Testing 1-2. Yes, we are working. Who's coping? Electric Line Radio. For this coming Friday.
0: It is essential that people remain in ignorance.
1: It's Friday the 15th of November.
0: In the truth of their own lives. What surrounds us, therefore?
1: 2 hours of music, groovy music for the next 2 hours. Doing it in the usual manner for the first hour. And then getting deep in the mix for hour two. Okay, whoop yourselves. I'll pick up Herb, Asia, Jeff, Claire, DJ Challenger, all crew. Okay, whoop yourselves.

0: Maiki Miami and a track called The Light. And before they had Lao Ru, taken off the album Cabana, and a track called Ensalade. Okay, right, two in a row from a band which I think are fantastic. I'll tell you afterwards. Woo woo.
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0: Jazz Ensemble, and that is Spirits Dance parts 1 and 2, and before that I Am the Black Gold of the Sun version, of course. Okay, another 2 in 2 coming up next. Right, what do I do? This, I think. Yes.
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0: That's Citrus Sun, taken off the album Anaconda. And that track is, sorry, Anaconga, not Anaconda. Anaconga, as in the drum. That track's called Mystic Brew. I was going to say Bistic Brew, but Mystic Brew. And the track before that was called Down for the Third Time. Groovy stuff. Right, let's have another couple as we're heading into the second half of the first half, if that makes sense.
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0: Hey, fellas, there's a guy here wants us to make a record.
1: What's that?
2: You know, that's where you go to a studio with microphones and you sing and they put you on a nice round piece of plastic.
1: I don't want to be on any piece of plastic, whether it's nice or not.
0: But, Curly Joe, you can make a lot of money that way.
1: So put me on a piece of plastic then.

0: That's Antonio Nieves and Fort Apache featuring Hamilton D. Hollander. And before that we had Special Feelings and what's the track called? Oh yeah, Curbside Finds. Okie dokie, right, let's fit a few more in. How long we got? Still got another 14 minutes of this first hour. So let's kick it off with one of these. Whoop whoop.
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0: Don't know what those tracks are, who they're by, because they didn't copy. I can tell you, this is called Everything Starts Here. And I'm going to try and fit in a track called Homewood, just before the top of the hour. Probably a couple of minutes of that. And before Everything Starts Here, we had Phineas Newport Jr. and Manteca. See you for the house mix in part two.
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1: Okay, part two, the 15th of November, into the house, Friday night. And we're going to have it tonight. Right, where do I go? It is 9 o'clock in the UK. Did I say 15th of November? Well, I have now. Right, let's have it. Hour in the mix. Whoop, whoop.
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Okay. Hope you enjoyed that. Two more, the one coming in and one more after that. And it is classic time. Gonna go out with a bang. Have a great weekend. I'll see you all next Friday. Don't forget DJ Challenger in the morning, Saturday and Sunday morning. And Catch a Vibe, of course, every Sunday, 7 till 9. And Challenger during the week. Okay, well, whoop yourselves. Have a great week.

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0: just walked in. 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
1: Superb entertainer.
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10: Aja.

soon I had the boldest plans, but these days I settle for just holding hands, unrelenting tension. These past years had a foul appetite, no stars in the skies, just bright satellites with misleading constellations. Yet through the tribulation, found a space in the equation. With brethren and fam, I found my place in the grand sum. These last years have been trenches, everybody's been soldiers. The blues have been bold, so the joy must be bolder. I've got hope to see this over, good times coming in the rota. We're bound for beyond the home stretch, I've got you lost.

0: Good morning, good afternoon, or good evening, and welcome along to Asia and Claire Simone's Catchy Vibe. Summertime! So it is. Hopefully everybody's enjoying the good weather. It's not too bad here at the moment, expecting another heat wave apparently. It's like a heat wave! Oh god. Yeah, as you can tell, the sun's gone to our heads here in sunny Powys, here in Wales. So it's about the music, of course. Asia's going to say hello, and as usual, loads of great stuff coming your way, and we'll get on with the show.
1: Yeah, welcome along for another couple of hours of what we call gorgeous, gorgeous music. And why would you not agree with us? On that, part one coming up, closely followed by part two, and you know what happens then. Even more good music.
0: Part three?
1: Maybe. And just to add, we had some very sad news come through for one of our legends has passed away, Mr. Roddy Franklin. You all know who he is. So we're going to play Return to the Source. I think that's an appropriate role, don't you? So here's a bit of

0: Okay, welcome along. Part two coming up, as we promised. More the same. If you want to know what we are, where we are, or who we are, or even what the music is, just check us out on Asian Claire Simone's Catch a Vibe on good old Facebook. And hopefully your query will be answered. On that, enjoy.
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celestial poet, John Hendrix, he knew all about freedom and jazz and dance. He wrote, "Once upon a time, music was born on the heavens on high. The sun, the moon, all the planets, the stars in the sky played a beautiful symphony. The first musicians were singers. They had no choice. The original musical instrument is the human voice. These singers could only sing what they had heard, so the first singers, they imitated the sound of beast and the sound of bird. But it wasn't long before singing became a song. What makes that music up there in the sky, the sun, the moon, and all the planets, and all the stars on high? They move in rhythm. They dance in circles around the sun, keep their own position, everyone. So to express his rhythm, man had two chances. He not only sings, he also dances. He touched and saw and he tasted and he smelled. But when he danced, it was what

0: Unfortunately, we have come to the end of this week's show. Boo, I hear you all say, but you know what I'm going to say? As always, download the show and listen again and again and again and again. And don't forget to share the show with everybody. Just do it. Just share it with everybody because it's just like amazing. So good week ahead for you all, hopefully. Take care of yourselves. We shall hopefully see you in the same place, same time next week. So that'll be goodbye from me.
1: And it's a bye-bye from her. Ta-ta.
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0: Good morning, good afternoon, and good evening, and welcome along to Asia and Claire Simone's Catch a Vibe. 2 hours of wonderful music coming your way to chill out in this hot, hot weather. So sit back, relax, get a drink, have some nibbles. Asia's going to sing hello and going to get on with the show.
1: Yes, and the nibbles is me. Yeah, welcome along. Another 2 hours of some gorgeous music. So just sit back and chill.

Warning! It's your Sunday morning wake-up call with your host, DJ Challenger. Good morning, morning, morning, morning. Good morning, good morning. It's your Sunday morning wake-up call with your host, DJ Challenger. Good morning.

0: church on your radio. 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Thy kingdom come, thy will be done, on earth
1: as it is in heaven. Give us this day our daily bread, and forgive us our debts, as we forgive our debtors. And lead us not into temptation, but deliver us from evil. 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

0: pattern of this cloth? If my son is covered in it, it is a royal robe. It is the Levite cloth of a Hebrew slave. This child was put upon the water to save its life from your father's edict.
1: I am the Pharaoh's daughter, and this is my son. He shall be reared in my house as the prince of the two lands. You will be the glory of Egypt, my son, mighty in words and deeds. Kings shall bow before you. Your name will live when the pyramids are dust. And because I drew you from the water, you shall be called Moses. Moses.
2: Get away!
3: Did you bury the old woman alive in a tomb of rock?
0: My noble one, it caught. I had not the strength to free myself.
3: Your shoulders should not bear a burden, old woman.
0: The Lord has renewed my strength and lightened my burdens.
3: He would have done better to remove them.
4: They use the old ones to do the work of greasing the stones, Lord Prince. If they are killed, it is no loss.
2: Are you a master builder or a master butcher?
5: What has turned you against me? From the time my sister brought you to the court, I loved you, reared you, set you before my own son. Because I saw in you a worth and a greatness above other men.
2: No son could have more love for you than I.
5: But why are you forcing me to destroy you? What evil has done this to you?
2: The evil that men should turn their brothers into beasts of burden. To slave and suffer in dumb anguish. To be stripped of spirit and hope and faith only because they are of another race, another creed. If there is a God, he did not mean this to be so.
5: Let the name of Moses be stricken from every book and tablet. Stricken from all pylons and obelisks. Stricken from every monument of Egypt. Let the name of Moses be unheard and unspoken, erased from the memory of men for all time.
6: The Bible tells us that Jesus shed his blood on the cross for the sins of humanity, but for centuries, no one knew what happened to that blood. That all changed in 1982 when a team of archaeologists stumbled upon an ancient burial site in Jerusalem. Inside one of the tombs, they found a small vial of liquid that was later identified as human blood. Further analysis revealed that the blood belonged to a man of Middle Eastern descent who lived around the time of Jesus. But that's not all. The blood was found to have only 24 chromosomes, half of what is typically found in human cells, and shockingly, the blood was still alive after testing. The scientists also found a piece of cloth that was stained with the same blood. Today, the blood is still being studied and debated by scientists and theologians alike. But one thing is for sure, the discovery of Jesus' blood in 1982 will go down in history as one of the most significant archaeological finds of all time.

0: your body is called a temple. Don't you know your body is the temple of the living God? Look how important man's body is.
1: That's right.
0: But man, look at what you're doing.
1: Yes.
0: God did not make you to pierce your ear.
1: No.
0: He said, I made you in my image.
1: That's right.
0: God did not make you to put tattoos on you.
1: That's right.
0: He said, I made you in my image.
1: That's right.
0: God didn't make you to pierce your nose.
1: That's right.
0: He said, I made you in my image. God didn't make you to have long hair like a woman.
1: That's right.
0: He said, I made you in my image.
1: Amen.
0: God didn't make you to beat women. He said, I made you in my image. God didn't make you
1: go ahead,
0: to sleep with your own kind.
1: Go ahead, man.
0: Talk to me.
1: That's right.

0: Moses, having survived 40 days and nights without food or sleep. It was in this moment that life's guiding principles were revealed to Moses, known as 10 Commandments, 10 Instructions, 10 Guidelines. Don't get lost in the translation. Rediscover the Bible.
1: 1 John 1, 8 and 10 says, if we say that we have no sin, we deceive ourselves and the truth is not in us. Yes, as Christians, sometimes we sin. We may sin without knowing it because there are sins of omission, sins of commission. Somebody you should have helped, somebody you should have smiled to today that it would have encouraged them and you didn't do it. But he says, if we confess our sins, he is faithful and just to forgive us our sins and to cleanse us from all unrighteousness. If you do sin, there's a remedy. God will forgive you if you confess it. And the Bible says the blood of Jesus Christ, his Son, cleanseth us from all sin. You see, sin alienates you from God. You're separated from God. You're a spirit. You see, you're a body, but inside your body is a spirit, a soul. And when you die, what happens? Have you been at the deathbed of someone and seen them slip out into eternity? You wonder what happened? Well, the real person left this body. This body is going to crumble and decay and go back to dust. But the real you is going to live on because the real you leaves the body. And if you know Christ as your Lord and Savior, you go straight into his presence and you spend eternity with him.

0: was Moses' body not found? The Exodus was Moses' time. And Exodus is the account of the greatest escape in history. Over 2 million slaves flee from one of the world's most heavily protected countries. It's an incredible story, with a series of miracles, including some of the most well-known in the Bible. At the time, the Israelites were led by a man named Moses. He witnessed more miracles than Abraham, Isaac, and Jacob combined, with a number of miracles occurring one after another as God interceded on behalf of his people. Some of the miracles appear to be magic, such as when Moses' rod changes into a snake, but the majority are obvious natural manipulations as God demonstrates his power over all he has created for the welfare of his people. Moses was a man that evaded death. At the time of his birth, the Pharaoh had ordered all male children to be thrown into the river. The majority of people are familiar with this story. The Nile River was teeming with crocodiles, and the Egyptians believed that extermination was necessary to successfully diminish Israelite numbers. This is how the baby Moses should have died. But like Joseph, Moses was brought up at court and given the highest education at the Egyptian university, thanks to God's providence. For the Jews, Moses was the second greatest man in the Old Testament after Abraham. His time as an Egyptian prince came to a sudden end, however, when he lost his temper with one of the Egyptian slave drivers and killed him, after which he had to flee for his life. Moses' life statistics are fascinating to read. He spent 40 years grazing sheep in the wilderness at the age of 40, before returning to live among the Israelites for another 40 years. God's hand was plainly at work. Moses' encounter with the Lord through the burning bush is likewise fascinating, if not for the burning bush itself, but for Moses' justifications. Because he was on hallowed ground, God commanded Moses to remove his shoes first. Then he told Moses that he would be the one to lead the Israelites out of Egypt. Moses came up with 5 reasons why he shouldn't do it. First, he said he was insignificant. Next, he said that he was ignorant and had nothing to say. His third excuse was that he would be impotent to convince the people that God had met with him and told him to lead them. God said that his power was going to be with Moses, and he would perform miracles. Then Moses said that he was incompetent at speaking, having a stammer, which would prevent him from putting words together. So God provided his brother Aaron to be a spokesman. God has not chosen to reveal much to us about the circumstances of Moses' death. There are 3 references in the Bible to the death and burial of Moses, and each of these references lends to a sense of mystique surrounding the life and death of the great prophet. It is being determined that he was 120 years old at the time of his death. Deuteronomy chapter 34, verse 7. Moses was 120 years old when he died, yet his eyes were not weak, nor his strength gone. Despite his age, Moses was still in his prime when he was called home. Moses died alone, with his back against the rock on the top of Mount Nebo, looking across the Jordan to the land that had been promised, but in which he would never set foot. Moses was barred from entering the promised land because of his disobedience at the waters of Meribah Kadesh. He led the Israelites to the very edge of Canaan and was given a glimpse of the land, but he was not permitted to enter it. God gave Moses a glimpse of the land he had fled Egypt for near the end of his life. Moses climbed Mount Nebo from the plains of Moab to the top of Pisgah. There the Lord showed him the whole land. Numbers chapter 27, verses 12 to 13. The Lord said to Moses, "Go up into this mountain of Abarim and see the land that I have given to the people of Israel. When you have seen it, You also shall be gathered to your people, as your brother Aaron was. God explains why Moses was not allowed to enter the promised land in Deuteronomy chapter 32, verses 51 to 52. This is because you broke faith with me in the presence of the Israelites at the waters of Meribah Kadesh in the desert of Zin, and because you did not uphold my holiness among the Israelites. Therefore you will see the land only from a distance. You will not enter the land I am giving to the people of Israel. God was true to his promise. He showed Moses the promised land, but did not let him enter in. Numbers chapter 20 records the incident at Meribah Kadesh's waters. The Israelites arrived in the desert of Zin near the end of their 40-year journey. The community turned against Moses and Aaron because there was no water. Moses and Aaron went to the tent of meeting and knelt before God. God instructed Moses and Aaron to assemble the people and speak to the rock. Water would come forth. Moses gathered the men and took the staff. Then, seemingly in anger, Moses said to them, "Listen, you rebels, must we bring you water out of this rock?" Then Moses struck the rock twice with his staff. Numbers chapter 20, verses 1 to 13. And the people of Israel, the whole congregation, came into the wilderness of Zin in the first month. And the people stayed in Kadesh. And Miriam died there and was buried there. Now there was no water for the congregation, and they assembled themselves together against Moses and against Aaron. And the people quarreled with Moses and said, "Would that we had perished when our brothers perished before the Lord? Why have you brought the assembly of the Lord into this wilderness, that we should die here, both we and our cattle? And why have you made us come up out of Egypt to bring us to this evil place? It is no place for grain or figs or vines or pomegranates, and there is no water to drink." Then Moses and Aaron went from the presence of the assembly to the entrance of the tent of meeting and fell on their faces. And the glory of the Lord appeared to them. And the Lord spoke to Moses, saying, "Take the staff and assemble the congregation, you and Aaron your brother, and tell the rock before their eyes to yield its water. So you shall bring water out of the rock for them, and give drink to the congregation and their cattle." And Moses took the staff from before the Lord as he commanded him. Then Moses and Aaron gathered the assembly together before the rock, and he said to them, "Hear now, you rebels, shall we bring water for you out of this rock?" And Moses lifted up his hand and struck the rock with his staff twice, and water came out abundantly. And the congregation drank and their livestock. And the Lord said to Moses and Aaron, "Because you did not believe in me, to uphold me as holy in the eyes of the people of Israel, therefore you should not bring this assembly into the land that I have given them. These are the waters of Meribah, where the people of Israel quarreled with the Lord, and through them he showed himself holy. Water came from the rock as God had promised. But God immediately told Moses and Aaron that, because they had failed to trust him enough to honor him as holy, they would not bring the children of Israel into the promised land. The punishment may appear severe to us, but when we examine Moses' actions closely, we notice several errors. Clearly, Moses disobeyed a direct command from God. God had told Moses to address the rock. Moses instead struck the rock with his staff. Previously, when God brought water from a rock, he told Moses to strike it with a staff. However, God's instructions were different in this case. God wanted Moses to have faith in him, especially after they had been so close for so long. Moses didn't need to use force. All he needed to do was obey God and trust that God would keep his promise. Also, Moses took the credit for bringing forth the water. He asks the people gathered at the rock. Moses seemed to be taking credit for the miracle himself and Aaron, instead of attributing it to God. Moses did this publicly. God could not let it go unpunished and expect the Israelites to understand his holiness. 1 Corinthians chapter 10, verse 4. And drank the same spiritual drink, for they drank from the spiritual rock that accompanied them, and that rock was Christ. The water-giving rock is used as a symbol of Christ in 1 Corinthians chapter 10, verse 4. The rock was struck in Exodus chapter 17, verse 6, just like Christ was crucified once. Hebrews chapter 7, verse 27. Unlike the other high priests, he does not need to offer sacrifices day after day, first for his own sins, and then for the sins of the people. He sacrificed for their sins once for all when he offered himself. Moses speaking to the rock in Numbers chapter 20 could have been meant as a picture of prayer. Jesus was struck once, and he continues to provide living water to those who pray in faith to him. When Moses angrily struck the rock, he destroyed the biblical typology and, in effect, crucified Christ again. When the Lord instructed Moses to strike the rock in Exodus chapter 17, he intended to establish a picture of Christ as our Redeemer. The Bible says repeatedly in Psalms and Isaiah that Christ is our rock and cornerstone struck, for example, killed for our sake, and he will bring forth streams of living water, for example, salvation. Moreover, Hebrews says Christ died once for all, and no further sacrifice for sins is required. So the Lord intended Moses strike the rock in the desert only once in the scene from Exodus chapter 17, thus picturing Jesus sacrificed once to bring us salvation. The Lord later instructed Moses in Numbers chapter 20 to only speak to the rock in order to preserve the image created in Exodus chapter 17. When Moses chose to strike the rock again, he shattered the picture painted in Exodus chapter 17. Had God not corrected Moses' error, he would have been baffled by the distorted picture, concluding that Jesus, the rock, had to be sacrificed, struck repeatedly for our salvation. As a result, God rebuked Moses to ensure that we understood the image of the rock preventing him from entering the promised land correctly. During the process, the Lord created a new image to support a correct understanding of salvation. By excluding Moses from the promised land, the Lord demonstrated that we could not enter salvation, that is the promised land, through the works of the law, meaning Moses, but only through the work of Jesus. For example, by Joshua, which is the name Yeshua, or Jesus. Moses' punishment for disobedience, pride, and the misrepresentation of Christ's sacrifice was steep. He was barred from entering the promised land. Numbers chapter 20, verse 12. Despite this, we never see Moses complain about his punishment. Instead, he continues to lead the people faithfully and to honor God. Deuteronomy chapter 34, verses 1 to 6. And Moses went up from the plains of Moab under the mountain of Nebo, to the top of Pisgah, that is over against Jericho. And the Lord shewed him all the land of Gilead, unto Dan, and to all Naphtali, and the land of Ephraim and Manasseh, and all the land of Judah unto the utmost sea, and the south, and the plain of the valley of Jericho, the city of palm trees unto Zoar. And the Lord said unto him, This is the land which I swear unto Abraham, unto Isaac, and unto Jacob, saying, I will give it unto thy seed. I have caused thee to see it with thine eyes, but thou shalt not go over thither. So Moses the servant of the Lord died there in the land of Moab, according to the word of the Lord. And he buried him in a valley in the land of Moab,
1: over against Beth Peor. But no man knoweth of a sepulchre unto this day. Despite being punished for his lack of obedience, Moses died in faith and honor. Moses was honored as the only man buried by the Lord. However, a dramatic event occurred later in the Word of God at this location, but we'll get to that later in the video. The 30-day mourning period exceeded the normal mourning period of 7 days. Most of us dislike saying goodbye to those we care about. Separation is difficult, whether at a school or a cemetery. We believe that it is appropriate for us to weep as God's children, that there is no need for us to despair, because we know that we have pain here, and the departed have no pain there. We may be struggling here, but the departed are not. We know that the departed are at peace in the presence of God right now. Centuries later, we read in the Gospels that Moses spoke with Jesus on top of one of the mountains, but he never entered Canaan in his earthly life. He was also buried on Mount Nebo, though not by his fellow people. In the New Testament, according to several commentators, God buried Moses in secret and without a grave marker to prevent the grave from becoming a shrine or a place of worship. This seems plausible given the Israelites' proclivity for idolatry. Another mystery involves Jude chapter 1 verse 9, where we learn that when Moses died, the archangel Michael contended with the devil over the body of Moses. This story covers Moses and two other characters. The first is Satan. Satan is described in the Bible as an angelic enemy of God, and by extension, the enemy and opponent of those who follow God. Although everything God created was good, Genesis chapter 1 verse 31, Satan chose to rebel against the Lord, and many other angels followed his rebellion. Ezekiel chapter 28 verse 15 and Isaiah chapter 14 verses 12 to 17. Satan tempted Eve to sin in the Garden of Eden, and Adam followed her into sin, plunging the whole human race into a curse. Genesis chapter 3 verses 16 to 19 and Romans chapter 5 verse 12. Pictured as a serpent and dragon in the Bible, Genesis chapter 3 verse 1 and Revelation chapter 12 verse 9, Satan is a murderer and the father of lies. He promotes false doctrines and craftily seeks to keep unbelievers in spiritual bondage. 1 Timothy chapter 4 verse 1. The Spirit clearly says that in later times, some will abandon the faith and follow deceiving spirits and things taught by demons. Concerning Satan, the Bible gives the following information. Satan is a personal being with a mind, feelings, and a choice as seen in Job chapter 1. He is a made being and is not equivalent to God. Ezekiel chapter 28 verse 15. Satan does not rule hell. Hell was created as a sentence for Satan and his demons. Matthew chapter 25 verse 41. Neither does Satan live in hell, as the Bible describes how we can enter heaven and roam the earth. Job chapter 1 verses 6 and 7. The devil can only do what God allows. Job chapter 1 verse 12. Satan is not everywhere, but he does oversee a horde of demons called the powers of this dark world and the spiritual forces of evil in the heavenly realms. Ephesians chapter 6 verse 12. He uses this network to tempt and deceive people. He vigorously works to negate the effect of the Word of God in people's hearts. Matthew chapter 13 verses 3 and 4. And he blinds the mind of those who do not believe, so they cannot understand the gospel. 2 Corinthians chapter 4 verse 4. The second character is Archangel Michael. Michael, along with Gabriel, is probably the most well-known angelic being in the Bible. We know Michael is an archangel, but what exactly does that entail? What has he accomplished? What are his duties? And how does he fit into God's heavenly host? Michael is the name of the archangel. That name begs the question, who is comparable to God? Many Jewish and non-Jewish parents who named their sons Michael have no idea what the name means. Jude makes no further mention of this passing reference, which has sparked debate among biblical scholars. We don't know when this angelic debate took place, but it was most likely during Moses' burial. We also don't understand why the devil and Michael are arguing over the body. The devil was standing on the other side of Moses when the angel arrived. The devil claimed ownership of this man because he murdered an Egyptian. But the archangel Michael told the devil, "The Lord rebuke you," and the angel buried Moses. It was an incredible end to an incredible life. Before crossing the Jordan, the people mourned him for 1 month. Despite the mysteries surrounding Moses' death and burial, we do know a few facts. One is that God's word is true, and his prophecies are always fulfilled. Another is that sin brings God's discipline, and no one is immune. Furthermore, God does not always explain mysteries in his word, but here's the truth. Precious in the sight of the Lord is the death of his faithful servants. Psalm chapter 116, verse 15. There is also another lesson in Jude. In the very same way, on the strength of their dreams, these ungodly people pollute their own bodies, reject authority, and heap abuse on celestial beings. But even the archangel Michael, when he was disputing with the devil about the body of Moses, did not himself dare to condemn him for slander, but said, "The Lord rebuke you." Yet these people slander whatever they do not understand, and the very things they do not understand by instinct, as irrational animals do, will destroy them. Woe to them! They have taken the way of Cain. They have rushed for profit into Balaam's error. They have been destroyed in Korah's rebellion. Scripture teaches us to obey the legitimate authorities established over us, but false teachers deny authority. In this matter, they were answerable to no one but themselves. Moreover, the group would slander glorious ones. Jude describes this with a narrative of a dispute over Moses' body between the archangel and the devil. Michael refused to utter a slanderous condemnation against Satan, but said, "The Lord rebuke you." The false teachers, by contrast, didn't understand how spiritual warfare works. They lived in a dream world, out of touch with spiritual reality. They blaspheme rather than invoking the Lord like Michael did. Why? They didn't understand that Satan is not to be taken lightly. Instead, they were like irrational animals who only operate by instinct. Jude compares them to Cain, who gave a bloodless offering, Balaam, who only ministered for money, and Korah, who rejected the authority of God's word. For rebelling against spiritual authority, all of them were judged.

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0: If you're able, would you kindly hold your neighbor's hand on the left and the right? And as you're holding your neighbor's hand with your head bowed, would you gently squeeze your neighbor's hand to let them know whatever they've been through, thank God it didn't kill them. Would you gently squeeze your neighbor's hand the second time to let them know that you believe that the worst is behind them and the very best is ahead of them? And then perhaps on this morning, someone came to the potter's house and they said, God, I want to know what a miracle feels like. Would you gently squeeze your neighbor's hand to let them know that they're standing next to a miracle? Now, God, on this morning, let this congregation not see jazz, but let them see Jesus. Let them not hear jazz, but let them hear Jesus. And when all is said and done, we thank you that your name will be glorified. We know that your people will be edified, and the very devil will be horrified. Because we ask it in the precious, the permanent name of our Lord and Savior, Jesus the Christ. And the people of God who believe that you're walking, talking, breathing miracle, release that hand and give God some praise in this place. Come on, bless him in this place. Hallelujah. Come on, clap your hands, all ye people, and shout for the voice of triumph. For this is the day that the Lord has made. We've come to rejoice and be glad in it. And while you're clapping those blessings, can you thank God for the senior pastor, the bishop of this house? Give it up for the set man of God, Bishop T.D. Jakes. Come on, thank God for him. Thank you, Bishop. And while you're celebrating the man of God, we know behind, beside every great man, there is a great woman. Give it up for the first lady of the house. Hallelujah. And do me a favor and give your neighbor a high five and say, I'm glad you're sitting next to me. I'm glad you're sitting next to me. I'm glad. Come on, introduce yourself to them. Tell them your name. Remind them where you park your car, because just in case at the end of this service, the Holy Ghost arrests you and you can't remember where you park, you want somebody to praise him with you. Touch your neighbor, say SOS, slide over some, because I got to praise and I got to get it out. Come on, say SOS, slide over some, because I got to praise and I gotta get it out. You may be seated in the presence of God. We greet you in the only name that matters, and that is the name of our Lord and Savior, Jesus the Christ. For we understand it is at the sound of the name Jesus that every knee must bow and every tongue must confess that he's Lord to the glory of God. And on today, we thank God that we are in the land of the dying, on our way to the land of the living, and we simply stop by to say that the Lord is good. Our testimony on today is, if it had not been for God on our side, we would be dead and buried in our graves. But we thank God for a second chance. We thank God for a third chance. We thank God for a fourth chance. We thank God for a fifth chance. We thank God for a sixth chance. And when I got to number seven, I just thank God for grace and mercy. Do I have a witness up in here this morning? I'm so honored and delighted to stand behind this sacred desk that I know great preaching takes place every Sunday morning, because you sure enough got a bishop up in here. And I feel like Jack on the Titanic. Anybody seen the movie The Titanic? And they asked Jack, how did you get here? And Jack said, I just happened to be at the right table at the right time. Can y'all give God some praise that he'll orchestrate it like that? I want to say once again before I take my text, thank you, Bishop, for this awesome privilege of exposure. But 30 some years ago, you planted a seed in my life when I candidated to be your youth pastor in the youth potter's house. And that seed has traveled with me all through this country and this nation. And so I thank God for bringing me full circle. Even before I take my text, I thank God for Dr. Rita Twiggs, who has been a mentor in my own life. And for the investment that she and so many of y'all have made in me. Let me remind you, as they introduced me, they told you that I'm from Trinidad, which means the moment I start preaching, that accent is going to kick in real hard. So thank God for CDs and DVDs. Because you may want to buy the CD and the DVD. Because once I start preaching half of the things I'm going to say, you may not fully understand. But if you buy the CD and the DVD and play it real slow, amen, amen, you're going to get everything that God wants you to get. 1 Samuel chapter 17, 1 Samuel chapter 17, 1 Samuel chapter 17, 1 Samuel chapter 17. And if it is your custom to stand for the reading of the word of God, would you do so on this morning? 1 Samuel chapter 17, and when you found it, make me feel like I'm back at my own church in York, Pennsylvania, and just holler back, word. Wow, you sound larger than my church. 1 Samuel chapter 17, if you dare, holler back, word. Reading particularly at verse number 4, time will not allow me to read its entire chapter, but let me encourage you to read it when you get home, but allow me to read a few passages, verses, and hopefully it will bless you. And a champion went out from the camp of the Philistine named Goliath from Gath, whose height was 6 cubits and a span. Drop down to verse number 16. And the Philistine drew near and presented himself 40 days, morning and evening. Then Jesse said to his son David, take now for your brothers an ephah of this dry grain and these 10 loaves, and run to your brothers at the camp, and carry these 10 sheaves to the captain of these 1,000, and see how your brothers fare, and bring back news of them. Drop down to verse number 28. Now Eliab, his oldest brother, heard when he spoke to the man, and his anger arose against David. And he said, why did you come down here? And with whom have you left those few sheep in the wilderness? I know your pride and the insolence of your heart, for you have come down to see the battle. And David said, what have I done now? Is there not a cause? Then he turned from him towards another and said the same thing, and these people answered him as the first one did. Drop down to verse number 34. But David says, your servant used to keep his father's sheep, and when a lion or a bear came and took a lamb out of the flock, I went after it and struck it and delivered the lamb from its mouth. And when it arose against me, I caught it by its beard and struck and killed it. Your servant has killed both the lion and the bear, and this uncircumcised Philistine will be like one of them, seeing like he has defiled the armies of the living God. Moreover, David said, the Lord who delivered me from the paw of the lion and from the paw of the bear, he will deliver me from the hand of this Philistine. And Saul said to David, go, and the Lord be with you. So Saul clothed David with his armor, verse number 40. Then he took his staff in his hand, and he chose for himself 5 smooth stones from the brook, put them in his shepherd's bag in a pouch which he had, and his sling was in his hand. And he drew near to the Philistine. So the Philistine became and began to be joined near to David and the man who bore the shield. Drop down to verse number 45. Then David said to the Philistine, you come to me with a sword and with a spear and with a javelin, but I come to you in the name of the Lord of hosts, the God of the armies of Israel, whom you have defiled. This day the Lord will deliver you into my hand, and I will strike you and take your head from you, and this day I will give the carcasses of the camp of the Philistine to the birds of the air and the wild beasts of the earth, that all the earth may know that there is a God in Israel. Verse number 50. So David prevailed over the Philistine with a sling and a stone, and struck the Philistine and killed him. But there was no sword in the hand of David. So David prevailed over the Philistine with a sling and a stone, and struck the Philistine and killed him. But there was no sword in the hand of David. On your way to your seat, would you do me a favor and give your neighbor my sermon title? Look them in their eye, make sure you've got the right neighbor, and say, giants do die. The bigger they are, the harder they fall. Okay, that was the wrong neighbor. Get another neighbor. Say, neighbor, giants do die. The bigger they are, the harder they fall. Come on, do it another time for the Holy Ghost. Look at your neighbor. Shake their hands real good. And say, the preacher came to let us know that giants do die. The bigger they are, the harder they fall. You may be seated in the presence of God. My brothers and sisters in Christ in creation, all of us from the pulpit to the pew will sooner or later have to face a giant in our lives. My brothers and sisters, all of us from the pulpit to the pew will sooner or later have to face a giant in our lives. It doesn't matter the color of your skin. It doesn't matter your economic background. It doesn't matter whether you're black or white, rich or poor, Democrat or Republican. All of us, let the church say all of us, will sooner or later have to face a giant in our lives. Giant shows up in our private and our professional domain. 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All of us will sooner or later have to face a giant in our lives. Giants comes in any form, shape, or sizes. And giants have a tendency of showing up in your professional or your personal domain. Giant can show up on a boardroom while you're making a deal. Giant can show up with somebody who is living in your house, drinking your Kool-Aid, sleeping in your bed, and can't celebrate what God is doing in your lives. Giant can even get in the car with you and show up in church. So when you break out in a shout, somebody will look at you and say, it don't take all that. But if they knew what you had to go through to get here this morning, they'll understand it takes all that and some more. And nothing is worse than the usher sitting you next to somebody who's got a giant spirit. So even before I get deep in this sermon, you might as well do a pew check, because you ain't trying to sit next to nobody who ain't gonna open their mouth and give God some praise. Do y'all know how to do a pew check in the Potter's house? If I say hallelujah and you say hallelujah and your neighbor say hallelujah, you in a good pew. But if I say hallelujah and you say hallelujah and your neighbor don't say hallelujah, say, usher, I need another seat because there may be a giant on my road. Giants shows up in any form, every size. This giant shows up in your professional and your personal domain. Giants can be on your job. Giants can be in your house. Giants can be in ministry activity. Giants come in any form, sizes, and any color. It doesn't matter that you're saved and sanctified and Holy Ghost filled. The bottom line is all of us, let the church say all of us, will sooner or later have to face the giants in our life. But Bishop, I did not wait till the end of my sermon to give them the good news. I already give you the good news. The good news is in the title of my text, that it doesn't matter the size of your giant, it doesn't matter the color of your giant, it doesn't matter how long you've been facing your giant, it doesn't matter where the giant came from. I came from York, Pennsylvania to tell a few of y'all that giants do die. And the bigger they are, the harder.
1: they fall. In fact, my brothers and sisters, that's what the text is all about. The biblical text on this morning introduces us to a giant killer. Touch your neighbor and say, I'm a giant killer. The biblical text introduces us to a young man who knows what it is to handle the giant in his life. Come up close. Let me introduce him to you this morning. The young man is a familiar young man. His name is David. All of us are familiar with the story and the life of David. David has been anointed to be king at the age of 15, but he doesn't become king until the age of 30. He's been anointed at the age of 15, but he doesn't occupy the seat until the age of 30. It may seem to you that God has delayed David, but what God is teaching David, that just because you got the anointment today, don't mean you're going to have the appointment tomorrow. Because too many of us want the anointment on Sunday, and we want the appointment on Tuesday. But God don't operate like that. He gives you the anointment to show you a preview of coming attraction. But just because he anoints you today, don't mean he's going to appoint you tomorrow. And the reason why is because God is teaching us that charisma may get you in the door, but it takes character to keep you there. And I've learned something. I've learned that anybody can have charisma, but you got to go through something to develop your character. Is there anybody up in here touching him and say, he's working on my character? I already got the charisma. I already got the clothes. I already got the cosmetic. He's working on my character. He's preparing me for something I can't handle right now. Who am I preaching to this morning? He says he's been anointed. He's been anointed at the age of 15. He doesn't get the appointment, Sandra, until the age of 30. But check this out. While David has the anointment and waiting on the appointment, there is a man who's got the appointment, but they ain't got the anointment. God help me. The current king of Israel, he has the appointment, but he ain't got the anointment. David, on the other hand, has the anointment, but he's waiting on the appointment. And nothing is worse than having the appointment, but ain't got the anointment to go with the appointment. I feel like preaching right here. Nothing is worse than having the testimony, but you ain't got the test. Nothing is worse.

Ain't no giant can keep you. Is there anybody up in here this morning? David has the anointment. He's waiting on the appointment. Do me a favor and just give your neighbor a high five and say, I'm waiting on the appointment. But don't get it twisted. I already got the anointment. While I was in my mother's womb, he anointed me. While nobody knew my name, he anointed me. When nobody knew who I live and where I live, he anointed me. Pull your neighbor by the hand and say, I didn't just get this overnight. I've been through something and God brought me out to this wealthy place. David has the anointment. He's waiting on the appointment. Saul, Mama Twigs, has the appointment, but ain't got the anointment. And God uses, don't miss this, God uses an ordinary situation to move David from the back of the line to the front of the line. Saul is the current king of Israel, and on the other side of the track, there is the undisputed heavyweight Philistine of the world. His name is Goliath from Gath. He shows up and draws a line in the sand, points his finger at the children of God and say, I dare you to send me a man. The children of Israel are backed up in a corner because they are consumed with fear. Saul won't go fight him, and none of David's brother will step front. Nobody will get in the jungle and rumble with Goliath. Nobody will step across the line and fight Goliath. The children of Israel are backed up on a wall. Goliath has threatened the people of God, and from Saul all the way down, nobody will go fight. In the meantime, David is back home in Dallas. God help me right here. In the meantime, David is back home on his daddy's ranch because he's too young to be in the army. But his daddy gives him a small, somebody holler small. His daddy gives him a small assignment. Take your boss, fight him, and none of David's brother will step front. Nobody will get in the jungle and rumble with Goliath. Nobody will step across the line and fight Goliath. The children of Israel are backed up on a wall. Goliath has threatened the people of God, and from Saul all the way down, nobody will go fight. In the meantime, David is back home in Dallas. God help me right here. In the meantime, David is back home on his daddy's ranch because he's too young to be in the army. But his daddy gives him a small, somebody holler small. His daddy gives him a small assignment. Take your boss,

text for the morning. The text is to be found in the book of Genesis, chapter number 27. And we will read a couple of verses from the writings of Genesis, chapter 27. And we will commence our reading at verse number 5. It says, "And Rebekah heard when Isaac spake to Esau his son. And Esau went to the field to hunt for venison and to bring it. And Rebekah spake unto Jacob her son, saying, Behold, I heard thy father speak unto Esau thy brother, saying, Bring me venison and make me savory meat, that I may eat and bless thee before the Lord before my death. Now therefore, my son, obey my voice according to that which I command thee. Go now to the flock and fetch me from thence 2 good kids of the goats, and I will make them savory meat for thy father, such as he loveth. And thou shalt bring it to thy father, that he may eat it, that he may bless thee before his death. And Jacob said to Rebekah his mother, Behold, Esau my brother is a hairy man, and I am a smooth man. My father peradventure will feel me, and I shall seem to him as a deceiver, and I shall bring a curse upon me and not a blessing. And his mother said unto him, Upon me be thy curse, my son. Only obey my voice and go fetch me them." I'll stop the reading here for the time being. Father, be pleased to send your anointing upon your servant. Grant that the words of my mouth and the meditation of my heart will be acceptable in thy sight, and that this message will challenge the hearts of your people, bring salvation to the lost, healing to the sick, and strength to the believer. We ask you to hear us in the name of Jesus Christ, our Lord. And everybody say amen. From this text today, we deduce this theme for preaching: Lord, do something for Jacob. You may wonder why this theme from this text, but I want to introduce it to us in a manner so we will see clearly, definitively, that God indeed needed to do something for Jacob. And to understand all of this, we want to look at the aim of this message. The aim is to show that it is always better to wait on God for our own blessing. It is always better to wait on God for our own blessing. Touch your neighbor and tell them you're better off waiting on God. Hallelujah. Old Isaac realized that his days were coming to an end. And customary, it was the duty of the father to give a special blessing to his eldest son before his departing. So old Isaac called Esau unto him, being his eldest son, and said unto him according to the text, Bring me some good meat, Esau, so that I could eat the meat of your hand, and then I will pronounce a blessing from God upon you, because my days that remain are few. Rebekah heard the words that Isaac spake to Esau, and because there was favoritism or partiality in her love between Esau and Jacob, she called Jacob
and said to Jacob, I heard the words of your father to Esau, your elder brother. He is in line to receive blessing number one. If you will cooperate with me, Rebecca would say to Jacob, we can organize a plan and rob Esau from the blessing, and so you get the blessing. In other words, instead of Rebecca asking God to do something for Jacob, she took over and wanted to do something for Jacob. Are you getting this message? You cannot prosper nor be successful in that which is another person's. As a child of God, you must strive to wait on God for that which is your portion. Hallelujah. It doesn't matter whether your portion is a smaller portion than your brother's portion. From the moment it has been given to you by God, you are going to be blessed in that portion. Come on, somebody. Doesn't matter whether or not your brother has been given the 5 talents and you have been given 1 talent. From the very fact that it was given to you by God, be thankful of that which God has given to you and use it for the glory of God, and nothing can hinder you when you use that which God has given to you. But on the contrary, if you plot in subtlety and overthrow your brother or undermine your brother and get that portion which was your brother's, you cannot prosper, even if it is the 5 talents you receive. What God has given to us, he will magnify himself in it. Somebody give God a praise. Hallelujah. So when you wait on God, it doesn't matter how long you have to wait. They that wait upon the Lord shall renew their strength. They shall mount up with wings as eagles. They shall run and not weary. They shall walk and not faint. Somebody praise him. Hallelujah. Hallelujah. So here we see in this message Rebecca's partiality. We see Rebecca's favoritism as a mother. And it is not good for parents, amen, to be partial in your love to your children. You can cause problem. Although one of the boys may be more loving and nice and obedient than the other, you cannot afford to show favoritism or partiality in love, because you may be setting up one against the other. Come on, somebody. One of the sons of the great American preacher, Dr. Oral Roberts, one of his sons committed suicide. And it is on record, well, it has been said that the reason why one of his sons committed suicide as a big man is because, amen, it is said, true or false? False. It is said that the father loved Richard more than he loved the other son. I forget his name right now. And the guy could not deal with the kind of partiality and favoritism that existed. True or false, I don't know. Don't charge me for this. It is documented. And he could not deal with it. And the grown man went out and committed suicide, killed himself. Come on, somebody. So parents, we have to be careful as to how we deal with our children. Here we see Rebecca as a mother, amen, decided that, hey, I choose to love Jacob more than I love Esau. And whatever I can do to secure the blessing for Jacob, I am going to do it. Come on, somebody. Hallelujah. She loved Jacob. And although Rebecca knew the right thing, that the eldest son was heir to the father's choice blessing, she knew the right thing, yet she refused from doing the right thing. Do you know that we have many such persons in Jamaica today? They know the right thing, but for some unknown reason, they refuse from doing the right thing. Am I talking to somebody? Conscience is speaking to them. The word of God speaks to them. Their fellow
all the brethren talk with them, and all around the circles they can hear the voice of God through many mediums saying this is the right way, and they know it is the right way, but they choose to go the wrong way. He that knoweth his master's will and doeth it not shall be flogged with many stripes. If you know the right but refuse to do the right, you are going to pay the high price. Somebody say amen. Amen. Hallelujah. So we find all of this through from verse 5 through to verse 10. But I want you to look at something here, amen, in verse number 11. Because something was speaking to Jacob in spite of what Rebekah said to him. The Bible records here in verse 11.

thing. Why not allow me to wait on God and let God do for me as it pleases him? I can't do this. It's not right. But look at Rebecca's response in verse number 12. Amen. Verse number 13 rather. And this mother said unto him, upon me be thy curse, my son. Only obey my voice and go fetch me them. Lord have mercy. Come on, somebody. Rebecca said to Jacob, I don't care what's going to happen. If leprosy is going to fall as a result of this scheme, let leprosy fall on me. If I'm going to receive the sentence of death, I'm prepared to take it. I love you so much that I'm prepared to pay the highest price so that you get the blessing. When your mind is fully made up, no price is too high. That's the reason I cannot support backsliding. Did you hear what I said? I said I cannot support backsliding. Because when your mind is fully made up, no price is too high for you to pay in order to live for God in spirit and in truth. Come on, somebody. All we need is a made up mind. Fully persuaded. Roots said, entreat me not to leave thee, nor to return from following you. Anywhere you go, I'll go. Where you live, I'll live. Where you die, I die. Nothing separates us but death, because I'm not going back from whence I came. Come on, somebody. Can I say no believer who is fully persuaded, sold out to Jesus Christ, can backslide? But on what arch are you going to backslide? Come on, somebody. Jesus looked on Simon Peter when 70 of his disciples walked out on him. Jesus looked on the 12 and said, you don't see what's happening? Can't you see 70 walk out and leave us? Aren't you going with them also? Jesus, Peter looked on Jesus and he said, Lord, to whom shall we go? We have nowhere going. We have no one else following. You have the words of eternal life. If we suffer, we suffer. If we die, we die. Our mind is fully made up. No turning back. Lift your hand and say, my mind's made up. And I won't turn back. I want to see my Jesus someday. Somebody give him a praise. Give him a praise. Hallelujah. I feel the Holy Ghost. He starts touching me right now. Glory to God. Rebecca said to Jacob, I am prepared to take the curse. God Almighty, can anybody see this message? The mother said, you got to get it. Whatever cost, whatever price, I will pay the price. But you got to get it. Jacob, in the midst of all of that, he realized that it's going to take honesty. It's going to take integrity and uprightness of spirit in order to receive from God that which is yours. And simple, good common sense should tell any one of us, when you do the right thing, God will support you. Can I say that again? Simple, good Jamaican common sense. It says to us, amen, no good things will God withhold from them that walk in uprightly. And when a man's ways please God, God will cause your very enemies, I don't care how bad they are, God will cause them to be at peace with you. Come on, somebody, give him a praise. Hallelujah. So Rebecca tried to do it for Jacob. Come on, somebody. Don't let anybody try to do it for you, honey. They can't help you. Lift up your eyes unto the hills. From whence comes your help? Your help comes from God. Talk to me, somebody. Hallelujah. I read an article in the paper yesterday where a judge, a magistrate, said to a woman who came in the courthouse, seemed to be high up with all kind of hope behind. I read an article in the paper yesterday where a judge, a magistrate, said to a woman

who came in the courthouse seemed to be high up with all kind of hobby oil, and think the hobby oil would deter the magistrate from sentencing her. The magistrate said to her, send back to the hobby man for your money. Hope you don't work in a courthouse. Lord, can I preach here? Amen. The judge said, woman, you high up from your head to your toe. We smell you high, let me loose her. But judge said to her, hope you don't work in my courthouse. Now any courthouse, send back to the hope your man. Hope your man rob you. I sentencing you to 2 years of hard labor. Hope you don't work. Can I tell somebody here, don't let anybody try to do it for you. Don't let anybody try to set you up. Set up can't work in the church of God. I said set up do work. If you get it and God did not give it to you, you're gonna lose it. If you get it and God did not ordain it, you're gonna lose it. Let God do something. My God, I feel the Holy Ghost. God do something for Jacob. Hallelujah. Lord, look down on Jacob. He's a precious man. And Rebecca is trying to do it for him. Rebecca do not realize that she can't do it for him. He's going to take God. Everybody say God. Touch your neighbor and tell them, neighbor, I love you. But it's going to take God. It's going to take God to do it for me. It's going to take God. It's going to take God to do it for me. Hallelujah. Jesus. Come on, Sister Rebecca. You think you're helping your son, but you're messing up the boy. The boy is messed up from birth, and you're messing up the boy more. Give him a chance. Leave him to God. Let God work his purpose out. Oh, glory to God. Give him a praise. Give him a praise in this house. Jacob knew that covetousness, jealousy, he knew that bad mind. Can I say red eye? Or what kind of red eye situation that? Jacob knew that red eye would lead to a curse. Talk to me, somebody. Amen. Jacob knew that, amen, for if Rebecca were to do that for him, she's trying to help him. But if the hand of God did not release and pronounce Jacob blessed, it doesn't matter what way he come by it, he would not have been a blessed man. Until God blesses, there is no blessing. For he whom God, oh glory to God, he whom God blesses, no man. Lift your hand and say, no man. Because you have some people all over the place who think they ought to be better than everybody else. And they do everything to compete to be better. Come on, somebody. Amen. If you buy this kind of clothes, they make sure they buy the same thing and more. Talk to me, somebody. If you buy a car, they make sure they want it and better. Lord, have mercy. If you shout hallelujah loud, they want to shout louder than you. If you dance in the Holy Ghost, they want to make sure they dance in the center aisle. Always competing. But in the church of God, we don't compete for blessing. We wait on the Lord. We lift our eyes unto the hills. From whence cometh our help? Our help comes from God. Lord, do something for Jacob. Rebecca messing up the boy. Take him over God and do something for him. I hope there's no parent listening to me today who have messed up your children because you love quick money and you love plenty money. You support their bad ways. You support their crime way of life. You support their drug peddling. I hope there are no parents listening to me today who are running your daughter into prostitution because you want plenty heavy money. I hope there's no parent listening to me who are doing them kind of thing. You're not helping them up, you're helping them down. Pray and give.
to God and let God work it out. Lift your hand and say, Lord, do something for Jacob. Oh yes. Oh yes. Let me move on. Lord, have mercy. The Bible says, evil men and seducers shall wax worse, deceiving and being deceived. Now let's look at the great deception in this text of verses number 18 through 23. Look at the deception. And he said unto his father, that's Jacob saying to his father, my father! And he said, here am I. Who art thou, my son? And Jacob said unto his father, I am Esau, thy firstborn. I have done according as thou biddest me. Arise, I pray thee, sit and eat of my venison, that thy soul may bless me. And Isaac said unto his son, how is it that you have found it so quickly, my son? God Almighty. And he said, because the Lord God brought it to me. Now let me point something out to us here. Is that one evil will lead to another. Look at the progression of sin. Come on, somebody. The devil don't just want to take a part. He wants to possess all. He wants to dominate. The first thing Jacob did, he heeded to his mother's wrong advice. Secondly, he came and now he said to his old father Isaac, here am I am your firstborn Esau. All Isaac could not see, and then he asked him, how on earth you get the food so quick? Come on, somebody. From one progression into evil to more progression of evil, Jacob now begin to tell lie on God, begin to lie on the Holy Ghost. When he looked on Isaac and said, the Lord God brought it to me. I hope you are getting this message today. If you mess around sin, sin will mess you up. One lie will lead to another. One fornication to another. And from fornication to abortion. You didn't hear what I say in this church? I said, play around fornication. Pregnancy come, abortion follows. Hallelujah. And nobody may be there when you commit that abortion, but you and your physician, but God the Holy Ghost was there. Do you know that some church people commit abortion? They live bad and they sin and get pregnant and go out and say, I'm going to wash it out. Death sentence was now on Jacob because Rebecca messed him up. Am I preaching to anybody here? Don't let people mess you up. They think they are doing you good, but if they are not going the right way, back off and leave them. I don't care what they're offering you, back off and leave them. Talk to me, somebody. If their talk is not right, don't talk their talk. If their deeds are not right, don't practice their deeds. Because what you think may be a blessing turn out to be a curse. Not just that the death sentence was now on Jacob, but Jacob had to flee. He became a fugitive. He had to run for his life. Amen. And all kinds of trouble beset Jacob. Jacob had family problem. All kinds of family problem. He had job problem. They work and they didn't pay him his right wages. He got to continue to trick and rob his way out again. Amen. When you're in trouble with God, you're in serious trouble. When a man is in trouble with God, you're in serious trouble. Rebecca messed up Jacob because she did not let God do it for Jacob. She took over and tried to do it.

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Hallelujah.

0: Unfortunately, we have run out of time for this week. Hopefully you enjoyed all of that. And guess what? You know what I'm going to say? Download the show, listen again. And don't forget to share the show as well. As always, you can find the playlist on the Asia and Claire Simmons Facebook group page if you want to know who, why and where to buy and all of that stuff. Have a good week ahead, everybody. Take care of yourself in the weather, whatever it might be doing to you. And we'll see you the same time, the same place next week. So that would be goodbye from me.
1: And it's goodbye from her. Ta-ta.
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good evening. Lewis Copeland, Electric Line Radio. This is Friday, the 7th of June, 7th of the 6th, 2024. And I've got a night off. So why am I here? Well, Uncle Herb T's in the house. Well, he's somewhere. He's not actually in the room at the moment. But he should be soon. He's going to take you for the groovy music this evening. Uncle Herb T live on holiday from Canada. Well, actually, he goes on holiday to Canada and stays there for years. He's actually from here. Anyway, next up will be Herb T. Yo, I'll be in the chat room very soon. Whoop whoop yourselves.

0: A good evening. Do not attempt to adjust your radio. 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We have taken control as to bring you this special show. 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
1: 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So kick back, dig, while we do it to you in your eardrums. For me, I'm known as Lollipop Man.

house. Been a very long time. I'm back trying to take control of things. Come and join us for the next 2 hours of funky stuff and disturbing dance music. It's very nice to be back here at Studio A, top of the hilltop. Listen and enjoy. Welcome along. Thank you for listening. Hope you're very well this Friday.

depends on me. The big, big highlights of Asia in the chat room, and of course Jazzy Jeff, suppliers of the beats in the background. So lovely to be able to go live and say hello to everybody. So

Sounds of Resolution 88. I hope you're enjoying the music. A track called Pitching Up and pulling out of the top of the hour. This is my house.

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Better close the windows, for birds are tweeting away merrily. The summer has begun. I hope you're having a pleasant evening or a pleasant afternoon. And

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Every Sunday afternoon from 2 to 5 p.m. This is good news. Tell friends and family. Don't forget your next door neighbor.

As we can say, coming from the one and only Mr. Clarence Henry. Take it nice and easy. Welcome to the program. When checking the time, it's 10 minutes going up to 3 o'clock.

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A lick and fall back with coconut milk and mackerel. Lick and fall back, coconut milk and mackerel. Challenger. 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

one that's wrapped in dark, dark green and made for a teen. 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Ladies and gentlemen, Frankie Ford!

Well, you're checking the time, it's 25 minutes past your 3 o'clock. Ladies and gentlemen, do not forget, this week you should have Jenny Orlando live, and also we should have one and only Curtis, lovely Curtis, and she will speak it to you live and, you know what I mean, live and direct, okay? 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

I'll tell you what. It started at 10 o'clock. 10 o'clock in the morning. Or 10 o'clock at night. Hey, that's a very good. I never heard of that one. You could try it, ladies and gentlemen. That's a very, very, very good one, you know. 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

contest all the way from the past to the other side of the world. But do not forget, ladies and gentlemen, this week coming up, you got Ethan Curtis, and also you got one and only Master Johnny Orlando. Right now, can I say to you, do not forget, I finito at 5 o'clock. It's a sunny afternoon.

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1: 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Sorry, this is a test mix. Just testing the levels. I'm going to play 2 hours of music anyhow afterwards. Lewis Copeland, Electric Lion Radio.

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0: Good morning, good afternoon, or good evening, and welcome along to AJ and Claire Simone's Catch a Vibe, your weekly instalment of amazing music from people all around the world, share the love. Anyway, AJ's going to say hello, and we will get on with this week's show and all the wonderful music.
1: Yeah, welcome along, another couple of hours, coming to you, as Claire said, from the outer universe. More exciting than the world. Just sit back and chill and enjoy.

0: Okay, part two of the show coming up very rapidly for your soul and your ears. And of course, you know how to find us and how to get the playlist and all that, etc., etc. Our Asian Claire Simone's Catch a Vibe on the good old Facebook. Full playlist will be added at some point, hopefully. So, enjoy part two.
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0: Unfortunately, we have run out of time. We do wish we had many, many more hours to play much, much more music. But I don't think that would be good for our mental health, would it really?
1: What, 24 hours? To just be,
0: broadcast music all the time. So we give you the best of what we've got at always, as you know. So anyway, as Asia said earlier, you know, to get the playlist on our Facebook group page, and we shall hopefully see you the same time, the same place next week, wherever that might be. Take care, love and light from me, and goodbye.
1: Goodbye from me as well. Ta-da.
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Yo, Lewis Copeland, Electric Light Radio. It is, what is it? It is the 20th of January, 2023. We always have to timestamp 11 years in, just so you'll know what's going on. How you all doing anyway? From a very sunny but chilly London town. Chat room's got funny on me. I'll be in there soon. Hope you're all groovy. What we're going to do this evening? Well, every now and again, I have a little, what do I call it? Delve into the archives. And I was spoiled for choice, really. But yeah, we're going to play some music, as we usually do, starting strange and differently. And then picking up and get very Friday night house-ish later on. So you're all groovy, and I'll try and fix this chat room. Okay, whoop whoop yourselves. Whoop whoop.

0: Wawiwa. 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East Street, St. Louis Gospelites. And Have It All With God. And we kicked off with, of course, Back in Time as well, Sergio Ferrari and Time of the Machines. Wow. I kind of like this, going back and playing the old school stuff. I mean, there's some of the house is newer, more recent, but the old school stuff is brilliant. Okie dokie, what are we doing next? Oh, yeah, gotta play this and that. Alright, let's do that. Let's have this first.
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0: Expansions and Miles Away, taken off the album Murmuration, which I found on the hard drive. Quite like that. Oh, big up to Rosie, Tash and Frankie. Hope you're all groovy. What are we doing? Oh yeah, that was quite a long track. These next couple... Actually, could I do three? No, these next... No, I'm going to play three in a row, actually, because a couple of them are quite short, but strange. Yeah, before we get into the house mix, which we're going to get into after these three, but this is the left of centre. Maybe not so much left to start with, but you'll see where we're going as we go along. Okie dokie. Whoop, whoop.
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0: of it. Vizo and RHTB Mark II, taken off the album The Monolith. Before that we had Electroom, Acoustap and a track called Moving. And before that was The Shaw Company and Persephone. Interesting stuff. Wicked. Right, okay. I'm really looking forward to this. Going to be in the mix now. Walk up to Rosie and Carl, or Herb T. So I say Carl, getting very formal. Herb T in the chat room. And all you wonderful mystery listeners, got loads of you on, so thank you all for tuning in as you do on Friday. So thank you very much. Right, let's do one of these.
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Sabrosa.

Okay. Just a quick whoop-whoop because we've got a couple more left and I want to mix them. Hope you all enjoyed that. Whoop-whoop to Rosie, Tash, Frankie, Herb, Jeff, DJ Challenger, Asia. Don't forget Asia, 7 till 9, Sundays, all UK times. And Challenger in the morning, 8 o'clock till 11, Saturday and Sunday morning. This one and two more. Have a groovy weekend. I'll see you on Sunday in the chat room. Okay, whoop whoop.

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Yo, yo, yo, yo. Lewis Copeland, Electric Line Radio. It is 8 o'clock here in London. How are you doing? Oh, God, my chat room's not working. Oh, happy Easter from Herb. Yeah, whoop whoop to y'all. It's Friday, the 14th of April, 2023. Okay, what we're going to do this evening, because I haven't been here for a couple of weeks, been on holiday actually. Very nice little break. What we're going to do, we're going to start strange and different, as we usually do. And end up playing that funky house music later on. All between now and 10 o'clock here in the UK, pretty stupid time. Don't forget, of course, Saturday and Sunday mornings. And Sunday afternoon now, DJ Challenger. 8 o'clock Sunday morning, Saturday morning, UK time. Okay, I'm going to sort the chat room out and then I'll be in there. Okay, whoop whoop.

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0: Okay. Three in a row there. Kicked off with 139711, which actually has a comma in the middle of it, which would lead me to believe, I should say, 139,711. But that's all I've got. I don't know the artist. It's a cover version, obviously. Classic. Then we had Harrison, A View from the Sky, and you've just listened to Neil Bowen and Waterhouse. I'm going to play another couple from Neil Bowen. It's a great album, actually. There's so many tracks I could play off it. In fact, we've got one more coming up later, but I've got to play two now. These are quite groovy. Okay, whoop yourselves.
1: 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Discerning dance.

0: Neil Bowen, and that is a track called Bureaucrat Tango, and before that was the Crazy Heliocentric, taken off the album Kamikaze Think Tank, which is out there, but groovy. I'm going to play another track later on. Anyway, not quite yet. Right, let's get back into the muesli. Let's play one of these. Whoop.
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0: David Florio. So what's up? And before that, we had Strata and Why You Must Fly, featuring Omar, and that was the Demas dub. Woo-woo to Jeff, who's joined us in the chat room. Good to see you after a couple of weeks, because like I said, I've been away. But I'm back in the chilly London. Actually, it was chilly. It's chilly now. But I think it's set to get a little bit warmer next week. We might get 15 or 16. Amazing. Okay, right. Did I say woo-woo to Jeff? I think I did, yeah. And family. Right, let's have one of these and a couple of these.
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0: Sorry, my microphone wasn't turned up. Oh, button's not right. There you go. Having a stretch. That was Neil Bowen and Daring Daylight Escape. And before that, we had the Batavia Collective and Jono Indo. Woo woop to her, but all the way over there in Canada, where it's 25 degrees. Bitch. Yeah. What are we going to play next? Oh, yeah, another couple. And then we'll get into the housey stuff. Probably, yeah, about 9 o'clock, which should be good. It's about 20 minutes. Right. Here we go.
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0: Wow. That's Go Funk Yourself. And I don't know who the artist is because I copied the WAV. And I realized recently that when I copy WAVs, it doesn't copy all the information across. Sometimes it will leave bits out. The MP3s always have all the right bits. Bit of a strange one, that. You think it would put all the information in the WAV. But I guess it's a computer thing. Anyway, so just Go Funk Yourself. Quite embarrassing to not know the artist of that. And before that, we had Thumbless. I think that's how you say it. And Niagara. Been there. Right. So's Herb. I was there with him. Okay, let's play one of these. And then we got two from a new artist. This is all new stuff. A few not so new coming up later. But yeah, this is new. And this album's quite interesting. Okay. Whoop.
1: This is Electric Lion Radio London, broadcasting discerning dance, dance, dance, dance, discerning dance, dance, dance.

0: That's the new graphic ensemble. A track called Something's Missing, and before that was Voodoo Rain featuring Nubia Garcia. The album's called Fallen Road. Yeah, very good. Yeah, we like that lots. Right, okay, we're coming up to the top of the hour, and now we should get into the stuff which can be mixed together, hopefully. In live, of course, like we always do on a Friday, 9 till 11. If it's a replay, it might be a different hour. But there you go. Okay, whoop-whoop to Jeff Herb and all you mystery listeners. Thanks for all tuning in. Okay, let's do this.
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Two more to play. They're actually from the same artist, and we played one of these before. Strata. The album is fantastic. This is Turn Me Around, the Demas dub, and the Demas dub of City Sounds is coming up next too. Have a groovy weekend. Don't forget Challenger in the morning. Woo whoop to Herb and Jeff in the chat room, and all you wonderful mystery listeners. Okie dokie. Have a groovy weekend. Two more left though. Check these two out.

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Yo. Lewis Copeland, Electric Light Radio. Haven't been on for a few weeks. This feels a bit weird. It's the Friday, the 16th of December, 2022. I'm trying to adjust the levels. Hope you're all groovy. Thanks for all tuning in as well. Thank you. Okay, what are we going to do this evening? Well, as you can imagine, I've got loads of new music, and I want to play it. In fact, I've probably got too much, but we'll see what we can do. Shove in as much as I can. Starting off down tempo and ending up very, very fast. If you're used to the program. Okay.

Jokies, a Groovy Muesli coming up. We are live, London. Very cold London, -3 outside, or 26.4 degrees Fahrenheit.